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0: WTTS Rock on the River presents Mount Joy, Tuesday, September 15th at Everwise Amphitheater at White River State Park. But if it's the drugs, the women, the white, the weak. Tickets are on sale now. 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

Here's my final serenade. Here's a gun and here's a blade. Here's a picture that I saved for too long. Here's

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0: WTTS Rock on the River presents Mount Joy, Tuesday, September 15th at Everwise Amphitheater at White River State Park. But if it's the drugs, the women, the white, the weak. Tickets are on sale now. 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

0: WTTS Rock on the River presents Mount Joy, Tuesday, September 15th at Everwise Amphitheater at White River State Park. 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
4: 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But we found that many of them are not thinking about very basic financial protection.
2: 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The show begins right after this.
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2: If you're finding yourself thinking about work after hours or worrying about personal issues while you're at work, maybe you need to find a little balance in your life. And our next guest knows how to arrange your life's balancing act. She's Deidre Maloney, author of Bogus Balance, Your Journey to Real Work-Life Bliss. So where does this title, Bogus Balance, come from? What does that refer to?
3: Well, the reason I call it bogus balance is because our notion of work-life balance as a society is actually not attainable. And I think one of the first things we can do to find real balance and to find real happiness is to stop trying to have it all. So that's what we do, is we think if we just get the right organizational system or set some great boundaries that we can have it all and we can do everything perfectly at our work, in our career, with our kids, in our home life. We can make soups from scratch and then make the book club or the golf game and do everything perfectly. And that's just not the case. We have a finite amount of time in the day and a finite amount of energy. So instead of trying to have it all, we need to find our all. And once we accept that, that's the first big step to actual balance.
2: So finding, I guess, the most important thing for you, is that what you mean?
3: It is what I mean. It actually came to me, I do a personal strategic plan every year. And I look at, over the last year, because I own my own company, what projects fed me most and interested me most, what didn't, what people and clients or friends were really healthy and functional and what weren't. what were the activities I love the most and not. And then it comes down to making choices and saying, these are the things I really want to focus on, which means I'm going to let these other things go. That's not always easy. But when we don't try to do everything, then the things that we do choose to do, we do them well. And because we've chosen them, they're the things that really make us happy anyway.
2: But don't we all have that particular, let's say, Facebook friend who seems to be doing everything perfectly? They're making the chocolate chip cookies and they're keeping their kids happy and they're making all this money. And are you saying that maybe they're faking it and they're not really that successful?
3: Well, let me answer that question by making my own confession, which is that I certainly don't put all of my anxiety and all the real things going on in my life out on Facebook. I think one of the biggest mistakes we make is comparing our insides with other people's outsides and thinking that all these other people have it together. And I think we all know when we're out there on Facebook, we're really putting out our best self, the best of the best, which is fine. But the reality is we're all struggling. We're all getting stressed. We're all trying to figure out how to actually be happy and be successful and raise great kids and actually find time for ourselves. And when we actually validate that and know that's what we're trying to do and get real about it, that's when we can actually have the conversation about what am I going to do? What am I not going to do? And then taking the steps to actually have change, which is scary, but important.
2: So can you just walk us through some of the steps to this process that you talk about?
3: Sure. So we divide it into several categories in your life. And so we talk about your blissful career and your blissful marriage, your blissful children, your blissful others, the people you surround yourself with, your personal life, and then your blissful you. And it really takes self-assessing. That's why it's about finding your all. Your all is going to be different than everyone else's. So what in your career is most exciting and what isn't? What do you spend your time on that you want to and not? Same thing with your family life. What I did for this book, because I certainly don't have all the answers on happiness, is I did a lot of interviews and focus groups with a lot of people who are happy and content and seem to be living a pretty balanced life. They're grace under pressure. Their lives aren't perfect, but they're certainly happy. And so I give out a lot of their tips and a lot of their stories and then lots of exercises on what does feed me and what doesn't. And then walking through actual changes that you're going to make and how to walk through the fear and uncertainty that comes with that. It takes courage and it takes guts to be happy in a funny way. But once we decide we're going to do it, then we can make the choices to do it. We have more choices than we think we do. And that's what it comes down to.
2: We're talking on InfoTrack with Deirdre Maloney, author of Bogus Balance, Your Journey to Real Work-Life Bliss. Is there a point, a good point at which to do this self-assessment? You know, a lot of people do these sort of things at the new year, but is there any other time that's particularly appropriate for this?
3: The time to do this is right now. Our lives are short. And I just said this to someone the other day. We were talking about his job and he said, well, I don't hate it. And I said, you know what? Life's too short simply to have a job you don't hate. And so I do mine in December just because, and oftentimes actually in June too, twice a year, just because that's regulated for me. But anytime I'm feeling imbalanced or unhappy or really struggling on, you know what, I think I need to make some changes. I don't exactly know what they are, but I want to give myself some direction and I want that to be intentional. That's the time to do it. Set aside a day and do some reflection. Look at your values. What matters most to you? That should guide all of your decisions because we think we can't make changes. We tell ourselves these bogus stories. We say we have to work until our kids are ready to go to school at the same job and feel stuck. No, we don't. That's a thing we can tell ourselves, but we can make other choices. They're not always easy, but we can. And we should start today. Life's too short not to be happy. It's that simple.
2: It seems like if you follow the media and the news, there are many things that could make you feel unhappy. What's your advice on all of that?
3: It's funny. I also have a blog and I just posted one called The House of Cards Effect. The House of Cards, which I love the show, but every time I watch it, I feel kind of melancholy and morose the rest of the day. And my advice is pay attention to what shows, what media, what people give you energy and what shows, what media, what people take away your energy. Who do you allow yourself to gossip with? Who do you allow yourself to commiserate with more than you need to? Pay attention to those factors and then start to cut some of them out. So if you want to be on top of the news, for me, I have one internet program I read and I watch 6 minutes at the top of one of the newscasts and I'm done. And I know that when I start to watch the rest of it and I start to feel negative, it's time for me to take the action of shutting that off. So people even on Facebook, I hide people on Facebook all the time who rant in ways that are frustrating to me. I can take that power, and I recommend that everybody do that.
2: Some people feel that their ultimate goal is to make a lot of money and have a lot of possessions, and yet it seems like the really wealthy people aren't necessarily happy. What's your take on that?
3: I think that's absolutely true. I think a lot of times we go for that big title and that big salary because we think we should. I, for one, am from a generation where my father was in the same job, in the same position, just moving up and up and up the ladder for his life because that's what he felt was important. So that was what I was taught. If you like your job or not, it doesn't matter. You need to get the better title and the better salary because that defines you. What I argue is we need to know that no matter what job we're doing, whether or not we're working at all or we're trying to find a job or trying to figure out what really delights us, we're worthy. We don't need a title to back us on that. I think in society, there's this idea that better title, better money, better person. We gotta get over that. And society, frankly, is not going to get over that. So we need to do that ourselves and surround ourselves with people who will help us do that and know that we're worthy no matter what we're in. As long as we have a life that makes us happy, where we feel like we're doing what we want to do and we're prioritizing and really focusing on that, that's where the gold is and that's where the value in your life comes from.
2: And how about health and wellness? Sometimes these things seem out of our control. For example, if we get some disease or have some other health issue, how do you deal with that sort of thing?
3: Certainly, no life is perfect, and I know that. And some people have financial obligations that are very, very difficult or health situations that are very difficult. Part of it is when those things happen is how we choose to handle it, how we choose to surround ourselves with people who are going to support us and why we make the choices we make. When my dad was diagnosed with stage 4 melanoma cancer, he chose to go on with his life and be healthy and be as positive as he could and live every day as much as he could. And that actually helped him prolong another 10 years with stage 4 melanoma. Now, part of that was luck, no doubt. But when you don't feed your body with toxins and negative energy and this kind of everything's going to be terrible tomorrow, and you make choices about who you surround yourself with and the activities you take part in, you're going to get better energy to live every part of your day to your best while you're having to deal with difficult stuff, because difficult stuff will come up. But we have choices about what we do with that and how we deal with it and the people we surround ourselves with while we're dealing with it. So figuring out what matters most to us and prioritizing and focusing on those things with everything we have, knowing we have more choices than we think we do, and surrounding ourselves with people who will help us get there in a positive way, huge steps you can take.
2: Well, the book is Bogus Balance, Your Journey to Real Work-Life Bliss. Deidre Maloney is the author, and you can check her website at makemomentum.com. 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
3: Thank you so much for having me.
2: Next, if something happens to you, will your family face financial ruin? An insurance expert has helpful advice. Coming up.
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11: Thank you, Chris. We're talking with Doug Whiteman, insurance analyst at Bankrate.com, and they recently conducted a study of American parents to see who has life insurance and who does not, with some eye-opening results. Doug, welcome to InfoTrack.
13: Yeah, thank you very much.
11: So let's start with what seems like a basic question. Who do you believe should have life insurance?
13: Well, we believe that life insurance is really a good idea for many people, particularly those with loved ones, children at home, a spouse. Those are very good examples. And we think that the results of our survey were rather unsettling, particularly with regard to parents. When parents think about protecting their children, they may think about crib monitors, maybe the right car seats, safe schools. But we found that many of them are not thinking about very basic financial protection. The question, what would happen to my kids if something ever happened to me? We found that parents, many of them either have no life insurance or they don't have enough life insurance coverage.
11: Yes, tell us the results. How many American parents actually did have life insurance in your survey?
13: 37% of parents told us that they have no life insurance whatsoever. And that means that if something were to happen to them, they don't have a policy that would offer the family financial protection, even pay their own burial costs. And meanwhile, about a third of parents who do have life insurance told us that they have $100,000 in coverage or less. Now, that would not be enough. That would not be adequate to take care of the bills, protect the home, pay off the mortgage, and look down the road toward the kids' college education. Using census data and our findings, we calculate that this means 20 million households with children either have no coverage or inadequate life insurance coverage.
11: Did you find that higher income people or perhaps higher educated people tend to do better on having insurance than lower income people?
13: Well, we were surprised that even among insured people, one in four who have annual household income of $75,000 or more have under $100,000 in life insurance coverage. What you want life insurance for is to protect your income, to replace your income if, for whatever reason, at some point you weren't around anymore. And if you're making $75,000 a year or more, $100,000 in coverage is not going to go very far in replacing your income.
11: Now, in your survey, did it, I'm not sure if you drilled down this deeply, but did it mean that both parents have life insurance, or is it just one in some cases? Because I think a lot of people traditionally think, well, we'll insure the highest earner, which in most cases probably is the dad, and then the wife, the mom, is not insured.
13: We did not ask about that. We also didn't ask whether people have life insurance policies they purchased themselves or if they have coverage through an employer. It is important to note that often those employer plans do not go very far. They might provide 1 year of salary, maybe two, for the survivors, and that really is not going to go very far in protecting the rest of the family, offering financial protection.
11: Let's talk for a moment about maybe some general advice for people who are currently uninsured, but they know they need it. First, how do you determine how much life insurance you need?
13: Well, of course, that's the very big question. If we say that $100,000 isn't enough life insurance, then how much life insurance should I buy? There are various rules of thumb that are floating around out there. A very common one is that you want to have 7 to 10 times your income. That means if you make $50,000 a year, you'd want at least $350,000 in life insurance coverage. But I'm not sure if I subscribe to any of these rules of thumb, because ultimately this is a personal decision that would have to be based on your own situation, your family's situation. You'd have to evaluate a range of factors such as your debts, including any mortgage, potential college costs for your children, if you have children, and your likely burial expenses. And remember, one of the major funeral trade groups calculates that the average funeral nowadays costs more than $8,000. So you certainly want that to be part of the life insurance equation too. Bankrate, I should point out, has a great life insurance calculator at Bankrate.com to help you come up with the right amount of life insurance for your family.
11: Our guest on InfoTrack is Doug Whiteman, insurance analyst at Bankrate.com. They recently conducted a survey of American parents to see who has life insurance, who does not. And Doug is here to explain the importance of the entire issue. Doug, there are a number of varieties of life insurance policies that are offered. Some have investment vehicles attached. How do you choose which kind makes sense? Term insurance certainly is the most simple.
13: That's right. Term life insurance can be relatively cheap, and it is relatively simple also. It doesn't get into a lot of these fancy add-ons that you talk about with cash value that is kind of a savings vehicle on the side. And it is important to point out, as I said, that the term life insurance can be very affordable. I think this is a misconception that many people have, that life insurance is really out of the question, that it's something that they can't afford. Previous surveys have found that people generally overestimate what life insurance costs. 45% had the wrong idea in a survey done by our sister site, insurancequotes.com, in 2012. One of the life insurance trade groups, the Independent Insurance Agents and Brokers of America, says that for a 35-year-old man or woman who doesn't smoke, the average cost of a $500,000 20-year term life insurance policy, that means it would provide $500,000 in coverage over the course of 20 years, that would cost about $35 a month, and those premiums would stay level. And we think that's very affordable. For a 50-year-old who doesn't smoke, a man would pay about $111 a month. A woman would pay $87 a month for a 20-year level term life insurance policy, paying out $500,000. So the costs do go up as you grow older. This is something that you would want to consider in particular when you're at a younger age.
11: I've heard claims in life insurance commercials and so forth that life insurance costs less now than it ever has. Is that true?
13: I don't know the answer to that question, but we certainly think that life insurance is affordable. A survey that was done by our sister site, Insurance Quotes, found that 68% of people with life insurance said they were paying under $100 per month. And that includes nearly half who said they were paying less than $50 a month. So this would be one of your smaller monthly expenses, and yet it does provide a very important payoff, and in many cases a very large payoff that would provide a good deal of financial protection for your family members if something were to happen to you.
11: Doug, do you have any other final tips as far as just shopping around for life insurance for those who are uninsured now?
13: Well, we say that when you're shopping around for any kind of insurance, it's very important to compare rates, to gather quotes from at least three different insurance companies and compare the rates, because you can find a big difference in the prices that they are charging, sometimes by double-digit percentages. So this is so important why you need to gather quotes from more than one company, write them down, just compare them side by side.
11: Doug Whiteman, insurance analyst at Bankrate.com. Doug, thank you very much for joining us on InfoTrack.
13: I've enjoyed talking with you. Thank you.
11: And for InfoTrack, I'm Roy Mackey.
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14: Many job experts say it's never too late to change careers, but a recent study found some pitfalls you should know about before you take the leap. Here's InfoTrack's Taryn McCall. Taryn?
15: Thanks, Chris. Richard Johnson is senior fellow at the Urban Institute and co-author of the study, which looked at people who made a career change after age 50. Let's talk about the results of your study. While you found some pluses, the biggest headline about your research is the downside of changing careers. Tell us what you found.
16: The big downside is that almost everyone who changes careers at older ages ends up earning less on the new career than the old career. So on average, people are earning about one-third less after they change careers than they did before they made the transition.
15: What were some of the positive benefits?
16: By dint of changing careers and by earning less money, they're taking on less responsibility. They're really downshifting by and large. So what we see is that people say that they have less stress on the new job than the old job. They say that they have fewer management responsibilities. And perhaps most importantly, they say that they enjoy their new job more than their old job. So, for example, 95% of people who moved into a new occupation after they, quote, retired, unquote, from their old job,

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1: Situation.
2: The stress measures are really about on-the-job stress, and they don't relate to the kind of stress you might face in your personal life. And I think it is true, and one of the disturbing findings was that a large number of these transitions, these recareering episodes, were involuntary. It happens frequently when people are laid off, when people have to leave their job because of health reasons. So we estimate that at least a third of these movements into a new career were not completely voluntary on the part of the career changers.
1: But generally, they were happier after the change?
2: That's right. Even if they were laid off from their old job and they had to, you know, presumably find a job under a stressful situation, they, you know, needed to continue working, even those people enjoyed their new job much more than they enjoyed their old job. So the fact that the jobs are less stressful, that they involve more flexible arrangements than the old jobs, and that's something that people at older ages really say they value. You know, they want to keep working, but they want to keep working on their own terms. And that means, you know, they want to some extent be able to set their own hours. They maybe don't want that 9-to-5 grind, and they're often willing to accept a little less money. I mean, it is the case that at older ages, some expenses increase, like healthcare costs, but others go down. You don't have to save for college tuition necessarily if your children are already through college. Your house may be paid off. So all of those things allow some people at least to accept a lower paying job and to have a better quality of life.
1: What kind of advice would you offer someone who's around age 50 now if they're considering a career change or having to consider a career change?
2: Probably the biggest piece of advice I would give people is, first, career change is very common. So more than a quarter of people change careers after age 50. And so if you're going to have to change jobs, think broadly about pursuing your dream. Don't feel boxed in by what you've done in the past. Just because you've always been in a certain career for 30 years, let's say, don't think, well, the rest of my life I'm going to stay in the same career. Think very broadly about what you want to do and then try to pursue that passion. And I think also, you know, one of the advantages that older people have over younger people is that they have all this experience and that they've developed these contacts over their long working lives. And be sure to plug into those contacts. And don't be afraid to ask people, colleagues, any kind of contact that you're looking for a job, and perhaps they can help.
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3: 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InfoTrack's executive producer is Randy Meyer. And I'm Chris Whitting. 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
1: Hi, this is Nick Forster. We're going to share one of our favorite E-Town shows from the archives, and it starts right now.

0: from Red Rocks Amphitheater in Morrison, Colorado, it's E-Town on the Road with this week's guests. From Nashville, Tennessee, award-winning singer-songwriter Lucinda Williams. And from Brooklyn, New York, Big Thief. I'm Helen Forster. Right now, here's our host, Nick Forster.
1: Thanks, Ellen. Welcome, everybody, to our big deal E-Town on the Road show coming to you from Red Rocks Amphitheater in Colorado. As you've heard me say many times, Red Rocks is really special. It's not like any other big concert venue. Huge rock walls, 9,000 seats flowing uphill from the stage, often interesting weather. I have no idea why that is, but it seems pretty common. In fact, for this show, there was a long weather delay because of a thunderstorm and couldn't let people into the venue and so on. But it's turning out to be a really special night. It is really an amazing place for music, whether you're in the audience or on the stage. And this week, we're here for an unusual pairing, two great bands that have never worked together before, Big Thief and Lucinda Williams. Lucinda, of course, is more than 40 years into her career with a new record and a new book out this year. She's one of our absolute favorite songwriters, and she always has a killer band. She'll be out in a little bit. Up first, Big Thief got started when Buck Meek and Adrienne Lenker met and started to play duo shows together. They then added friends from their days at Berklee College of Music, bassist Max Olierchik and drummer James Krivchenia. They formed the band Big Thief, and they put out their first record in 2016. They were nominated for Grammys, they began touring a lot, and it's a four-piece band that really built a deep connection with their fans, mostly through Adrienne's singing and writing. I'm going to visit with co-founder Buck Meek in a while, but first, let's go and hear what this is all about. So walk with me outside. Let's listen to Big Thief live at Red Rocks.
2: Wow. This is amazing.

0: Thank you so much.
1: That's Big Thief, live at Red Rocks. Let's head backstage now to have a chat with Buck Meek, the guitarist and co-founder of Big Thief. Buck Meek, welcome to E-Town. You managed to not get struck by lightning at Red Rocks. That was impressive.
2: There was lightning during our guitar solos.
1: Yeah.
2: On cue, every solo.
1: Red Rocks is always a hit or miss. Seems like if there's going to be big weather, it always happens there. But anyway, I hope it was a beautiful experience for you guys playing there.
2: It was the most beautiful venue we've ever played.
1: Isn't it the most incredible thing? Those rock walls and...
2: Yeah, it blew us away.
1: Yeah. And all the energy just coming right downhill, right to the stage. It's just unique that way.
2: Yeah, it felt like a liftoff, like a spaceship liftoff.
1: Yeah.
2: From the stage, it's like this ascension.
1: Yeah. Well, congratulations, because that's not an experience that most bands get to have.
2: Yeah, we're super lucky.
1: Yeah, well, Big Thief is doing great. And it's a long way from Wimberley, Texas, where you grew up.
2: That's true.
1: But that's certainly a musical spot.
2: Yeah, there's a lot of great musicians that came out of Wimberley.
1: Did you have Sarah Jarosz's dad as your science teacher at any point?
2: I missed him as a science teacher, but we saw each other every Friday at Charlie's Catfish Restaurant. There was a bluegrass jam behind the catfish place in this little pavilion, and Sarah was there ever since she was a little kid.
1: Yeah.
2: And Donna Bailey and Mike Bond and a bunch of incredible older bluegrass musicians.
1: Yeah, it's cool. I come from that world, bluegrass world, and played all the Old Settlers festivals in Kerrville and played that many times.
2: Yeah, I grew up going to Kerrville since I was a kid.
1: Cool. We should explain to our listeners that Kerrville is in West Texas, and it's a festival that lasts for a week, and people just hang out and camp and campfires and sing and play. And
2: yeah, it's just this incredible songwriting festival out in the Texas Hill Country, kind of on the precipice of the desert in the hill country there, and a really beautiful collection of songwriters. So I grew up going to there, and people really listen there.
1: So how do you take that energy, focus on the song, focus on the humanity of that, to Berklee College of Music?
2: There was a bit of a rub there. When I was in junior high, I fell in love with the blues, and then in high school, I fell in love with Manouche jazz, and I went to Berklee to continue my study in jazz. But as soon as I got there, I don't know. It was a very different environment than I grew up in. Much more like competitive and almost like a sport. You know,
1: right.
2: Virtuosity was like more quantified there. And so it took me a couple of years to find the professors that I really resonated with and the students that I think were having a similar experience to me, who maybe went there with an idea and then kind of had an existential crisis. And I think to some degree, just started writing songs to create their own identity.
1: Were there a lot of other songwriters at Berklee? Or again, was it, I think of, you know, that program of study as being more focused on technique and intellect.
2: I think something that's really special about Berklee is so many students go there to study jazz or whatever, and then they start writing songs in their dorms or, you know,
1: right, sure.
2: Skipping class to write songs. And so I was part of a really amazing community there that ended up moving to New York and became the Big Thief community and all the bands that we came up with.
1: And did you meet Adrian in New York, or did you know each other in school?
2: We actually met in Boston through the Berklee community, but we weren't at school together. And then we met again in New York City.
1: Yeah. And Big Thief was just a cool Brooklyn duo for a while.
2: That's true. Yeah, we were just playing as a duo for a couple of years and traveling around the country in our old busted van.
1: And I know there was some interaction, as I mentioned before, my daughter was in a band called Au Revoir Simone and another one called NAF.
2: NAF, that's right.
1: And my son-in-law was in a band called Woods. And, you know, the whole Brooklyn scene seemed very vibrant and cool. And
2: it was incredible for us. There was so many incredible bands cross-pollinating.
1: Yeah.
2: You know, we were playing shows every day at the Manhattan Inn and all the spots around Bushwick at the time. And it was such a supportive community of musicians.
1: We'll revisit my chat with Buck Meek later in the show. But right now, let's go back to the stage and hear some more music from Big Thief. Live at Red Rocks.

0: That's Big Thief live on stage at Red Rocks with Adrienne Lenker, Buck Meek, Max Olierchik, and James Krivchinya. 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
0: I'm Nick Forster. You're listening to our very special show from Red Rocks. We're going to have more music from the band Big Thief coming up in a bit, but right now, I want to tell you about Lucinda Williams. Of course, most of you already know all about Lucinda. But I'll just say that she's been making records since 1979. She started out as a kind of strong folky, playing acoustic blues, and then slowly found her groove both as a songwriter and as the leader of a rock and roll band. She had a couple of breakout records, starting with Car Wheels on a Gravel Road. I think she's made something like 15 records. She's won multiple Grammys, Americana Awards, but mostly she has shared her life story with us through her songwriting. And now with her new book, which is called Don't Tell Anybody the Secrets I Told You. She had a serious stroke in 2020 that has kept her from playing guitar, but it has not stopped her. In addition to her new book, she put out a new record. It's called Stories from a Rock and Roll Heart. And she continues to tour all over the world with her band. And here they are, Lucinda Williams and Buick Six, live on stage at Red Rocks.

0: Thank you.
1: Lucinda Williams, so good to have you back at E-Town. Great to hear you. Great to be around you again.
0: Thank you.
1: It's been an amazing year in so many ways.
0: Yeah.
1: Not just a new record, not just a new book, but also triumphantly returning after a tough thing, man. You're a survivor. And then some.
0: I guess I can be in that club now.
1: Is that the club of people who've had strokes and come back, or what is that club?
0: I guess, yeah. I never thought of myself in that group before necessarily because I hadn't been tested yet, you know, with anything, so.
1: Wow. You must have learned so much about how the body works and how the brain works and all that.
0: Yes, I have learned a lot about the brain-body connection.
1: Yeah.
0: It's quite remarkable.
1: It's an incredible miracle that we can get through any moment of any day.
0: Right?
1: All
0: I know.
1: All this stuff has to happen in concert with each other.
0: Yes,
1: yeah.
0: Exactly. And so if something goes awry with your brain, like having a stroke, it's like short-circuiting. You know, it's like a machine with all these wires that get unplugged or something, you know?
1: Yeah, I can only imagine, but... You know, it's funny because we imagine that we're on a path and we've got a little element of control.
0: Yes.
1: And then something like that happens to remind us that...
0: That surprise.
1: Surprise, yeah.
0: I didn't know anything was wrong necessarily, other than I felt really tired.
1: Wow.
0: Like I wanted to lay down.
1: That's kind of terrifying because it could happen to anybody at any time, at any age.
0: I know. Yeah, it pretty much can. But I don't want everybody listening to get all freaked out and scared. Like, you know, just the thing to do is just keep going for your medical checkups. And
1: yeah,
0: they might see something that's a little hint or something and they want to do an MRI. Don't get all freaked out.
1: Yeah. Was there some hint or something the doctor could have noticed beforehand that would have alerted you or tipped you off?
0: No.
1: No.
0: I'm sorry, but...
1: So it is totally random, and it could happen any minute.
0: It's pretty random. I mean...
1: Well, listen, I want to talk about the things you've created in the midst of and in the wake of that, because...
0: Okay.
1: You wrote a really good book. And I just want to say that as somebody who's been a fan for so long,
0: thank you.
1: We've all enjoyed how personal you've been as a songwriter. You know, you gave us some insight and you let us in to these relationships that we could only imagine at or guess at. In fact, you know, I'm sure I'm not the only one who always played the game like, I wonder who this song's about. I wonder if that one, is that Blaze Foley?

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1: And it's so interesting to think about, you know, we are all, aside from being precariously walking through life, knowing that our bodies could short circuit at any moment, we are all the products of our families, you know, our upbringing and our background.
2: Yes.
1: And yours was a particularly interesting family background story. And I loved hearing, especially about your relationship with your dad because of his, I mean, for example, I had no idea that you had such respect for his facility with language.
2: Yeah.
1: That you would send him songs and ask for his critique. And,
2: right.
1: You know, that's a pretty rare connection to have with your parent.
2: Yeah, I looked up to him a lot. And we developed this bond from when I was very young.
1: Yeah. And I can only imagine, Lucinda, and I don't know if this is true, but that you really wanted to please him. You wanted to do something that he would recognize as being on a par with his work.
2: Mm-hmm.
1: So it really made you a better writer because you were in some ways writing for him first. You know, you're expressing yourself, but you wanted to pass that test.
2: Yes, exactly. It was kind of like a built-in creative writing course.
1: Yeah, amazing.
2: You know, sort of like a mentorship.
1: Yeah. Well, let me also just say that hearing you sing, I really am connecting with you as a singer today after your stroke. And I don't know whether you had to relearn things or let go of things or just go for it in a different way. What, anything, you know, how do you see your singing post-stroke?
2: Well, a lot of people have mentioned that they think I'm singing better now than I did before my stroke. I'm not sure what that's about, or I don't know why.
1: Yeah.
2: The one thing that was going on was I couldn't play guitar. So that was a major hindrance, you know, because I've got my band, but the way it usually works with them is they follow me on guitar because I have a certain special way that I play.
1: Yeah.
2: It's hard to find another acoustic guitar player to fill in for me and do the exact thing that I would do.
1: Yeah.
2: You know.
1: Well, it's funny because I got your very first record that was you playing old, you know, traditional blues styles and other things like that. Very great guitar playing. I mean, you're a strong guitar player. And
2: yeah, my right hand is good.
1: Yeah.
2: Was always strong.
1: Yeah.
2: And then when I had my stroke, though, my left hand, the chord-making hand, that's what went. So now I'm struggling with that.
1: Well, you have an amazing band. Everybody knows Buick Six is a rock and roll machine.
2: Yeah.
1: These guys are great.
2: And they've got my back.
1: They got your back.
2: In more ways than one.
1: Yeah. Well, let's talk a little bit about Red Rocks. You've played there a bunch. It's an amazing space. It's inverted with all the rock walls and the seats coming down to sort of all that energy flowing down to the stage.
2: I know. I think it's an incredibly spiritual spot.
1: Yeah. But it was an interesting combination to have Big Thief and you on the bill at Red Rocks. It was cool. I thought it was a really nice pairing.
2: Yeah.
1: And they must love you.
2: We connected just on a personal level.
1: Yeah.
2: I hadn't met them before, and they came backstage before we went on and to say hello, and they were just all incredibly sweet and personable and friendly, and I just immediately fell in love with them.
1: That's so nice. Well, we are always paying attention to what you're doing. I just really can't say enough about
2: your
1: new record, which I actually haven't said anything about, Stories from a Rock and Roll Heart. This phase of your life, this triumphant return from challenges, it is a rock and roll story.
2: Well, I see rock and roll as another spiritual path in a
1: Absolutely.
2: Way. You know?
1: Yeah. Well, I'm so glad we got to catch up with you at Red Rocks and catch that show. The band sounds great. It's a nice pairing with Big Thief.
2: Thank you.
1: I know you're going to keep making stuff and doing stuff. We're all pulling for your recovery because I know from my experience and with other friends that getting healed after a stroke is an ongoing daily process for a while.
2: Oh, yeah. And the music is such a healer, great healer.
1: Yeah. I'm so glad we got to visit. Let us know if you're coming back to Colorado sometime.
2: Okay.
1: And thanks again for being part of E10.
2: Thank you for having me.

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1: This is called Fruits of My Labor.

Thank you. I want to give a big shout out to Big Thief for doing, we love being able to do this show with them and hang out with them a little bit backstage. They're groovy, cool, sweet as can be people. This is called Righteously.

0: with us. We really appreciate it. Give it up again for Buick Six, the band, and Big Thing. Thanks again, y'all. Your presence is a gift. It truly is. Peace and love. Thank you.
1: That is Lucinda Williams and Buick Six on stage at Red Rocks. Such a great sound. Her band is Butch Norton on the drums, David Sutton on the bass, Stuart Mathis on guitar and vocals, and also Doug Pettibone on guitar, steel guitar, and vocals. We're going to be back with more music from Big Thief after a short break.
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1: I'm Nick Forster. I'd like to say hello to our listeners who are hearing E-Town right now on stations like KDTR, Trail 103.3 in Missoula, Montana, on WBJB in Lincroft, New Jersey, and on KENW in Portales, New Mexico. As always, if you want to learn more about anything we're up to here at E-Town, find out how to get tickets to live shows, find some links to some of our great videos, lots of stuff can be found at etown.org. Welcome back. We're going to be getting back to the stage at Red Rocks with more music from Big Thief in just a minute. Before we do, I'm still thinking about my conversation with Lucinda Williams, the experience that she went through having a stroke, recognizing the frailty of this earthly existence, and just in general having an appreciation for these days that we have together. I'm feeling that. I hope you are too. We have a lot to be thankful for. And we appreciate you listening to E-Town and staying connected with us. And of course, music helps keep us together across all these boundaries and borders. All right, let's go back to my conversation with Buck Meek from Big Thief right now, backstage at Red Rocks. Big Thief is, you know, headlining sold-out tours, huge venues, four-piece band. You're very exposed, you know, to be playing those kinds of venues. It's just the four of you. And it's a beautiful thing to be able to achieve that connection where that many people can resonate with your songs and your lyrics and feel that personal connection to each of you, because you're, as I say, you're all right there, you know? But it must feel great to have achieved that level of success.
4: It feels definitely confirming in that I don't think we've ever compromised our work for that exposure, you know?
1: Right.
4: Somehow the four of us each have our own perspective into that, and we've kept each other in check to never bend and to just be very real and vulnerable, and to see that people, I think, come for that more than anything is really confirming.
1: Yeah. Well, and of course, you and Adrian have also had solo records and solo projects throughout, and you've got a brand new one.
4: That's true.
1: Coming out. And I just wanted to ask you a little bit about the percentage of songs that you write that you share with Big Thief as a community, saying, hey, here's a song I wrote.
4: Oh, yeah.
1: As opposed to songs you write that you say, oh, this is mine. This is going to be for my project.
4: Well, whenever Adrian and I first started playing together as a duo, we were mixing our songs and co-writing a lot.
1: Yeah.
4: And just performing under our names together.
1: Yeah.
4: And then at some point, we split our writing projects. And so the idea was for Big Thief to be her writing project primarily,
1: right,
4: and for Buck Meek to be mine. And so most of the songs on the Big Thief records are Adrienne's at heart.
1: Yeah.
4: Sometimes she'll bring an unfinished song to the band and we'll kind of adapt it a little bit. And there's a handful of co-writes that her and I collaborated on, like I think Two Hands and Certainty from the last record, and there's a couple others.
1: Yeah.
4: Yeah, but for the most part, my project is my outlet for my own songs.
1: Well, listen, good luck. It's really great to meet you. Great to spend a little time. Congratulations on the great show at Red Rocks.
4: Thanks so much.
1: Yeah.
4: Cheers.
1: Thank you, Buck. Let's go back and hear some more music. Here they are, Big Thief, live on stage at Red Rocks.
5: 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I don't really have words. That was so beautiful to hear her songs.

0: Thank you.
1: That's Big Thief, live on stage at Red Rocks. Max Oleerchik, James Krivchenya, Buck Meek, and Adrian Lenker. I want to thank Lucinda Williams and her band Buick Six. Special thanks to Don Strasberg and AG and all the folks at Red Rocks. I want to thank our live engineers, James Tuttle, Jay Elliott, and Peter Hart. And thanks to our post-production team, James Tuttle and Todd Ayers. Thanks to all our staff and crew, and a special thanks to Helen Forster. We have time for one more song from Big Thief. I'm Nick Forster. Hope you can be with us next week, right here in E-Town.

0: It's Sunday morning, and you found the mellow, laid-back soundtrack to start your day. 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

0: 92.3 WTTS. It's Over Easy, and Billy Strings is back with a new album on August 28th called So Much for Goodbyes. Produced by the great T-Bone Burnett, recorded shortly after his mother's passing last year, so a deeply personal album for Billy Strings. There's Burn the Other End, new on Over Easy. Lovely Day, Bill Withers, and Ryan Adams, the gold release, turning 25 this year. How crazy. Answering Bell. I'm Brad Holtz. 4 hours of laid-back world-class rock on Over Easy, including a set that features a Jason, a George, and a Jack. That's next.
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92.3 WTTS and the great George Harrison on Over Easy. There's Give Me Love. If you're going to see Miles Smith on September 2nd at White River State Park, make sure you get there on time for the opener. His name is Jeffrey Goldford. He was raised in St. Louis. He did corporate work for about 10 years and decided this is not for me. I'm going back to my passion, music. He goes by the name Goldford. This is called Easy Does It. It's new on 92.3 WTTS. Over Easy.

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All the people gotta sing. 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I love it.

0: 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We were so fortunate to be graced by those guys not once but twice on the Studio 92 performance stage. The Doobie Brothers, that was in 2018. 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Jack Johnson sitting, waiting, wishing, and Goldford, a newcomer, with the song Easy Does It, Space of the Hearts, the album. I can't recommend the whole thing highly enough. And we'll see Goldford here opening for Miles Smith on September 2nd. Everwise Amphitheater, White River State Park. All sorts of shows. We are right in the middle of a very busy summer concert season. 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
0: Beck has a new album on September 18th called Ride Lonesome, his first in 7 years. He's bringing back his the backing band from Sea Change and Morning Phase, those gorgeous albums. The Morning Phase album, of course, picked up Album of the Year in the Grammy Awards. From that, this is Blue Moon on 92.3 WTTS. Over easy.

It's over easy on 92.3 WTTS and HD1, Trafalgar, Bloomington, Indianapolis, and brand new Leon Bridges. His new release is called Happiness Anytime, comes out September 25th. This is Your Love is Electric, new from Leon Bridges on Over Easy.

0: 92.3 WTTS, Over Easy. Mike Rutherford envisioned a drum-heavy song there, but the producer, Christopher Neal, said, let's keep that a little more atmospheric, and that's what you got there on Par Avion, Mike and the Mechanics off their self-titled debut. Susan Tedeschi and new Leon Bridges. The song was called Your Love is Electric off Happiness Anytime. This comes out on September 25th. They're releasing the album in four song installments, three of them. The first came out last week. The second's out August 21st. Then the third installment, and essentially the full album, comes out on September 25th. How are you, Brad Holtz? And we will head to Studio 92. It was one of my favorite live sessions I think we've ever had. I can't pick just one, but this is amongst a handful. When Goose was by last summer. That's on the way on Over Easy.
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92.3 WTTS, over easy. Just turned 81 and still going strong. Bruce Coburn and Wondering Where the Lions Are. Also James Taylor, Amos Lee was a part of the set. And local natives, Dark Days. It's Sunday and it's over easy on 92.3 WTTS.

0: 92.3 WTTS over Easy, and from Studio 92, powered by Chapman Heating and Air, going back to last summer when Goose came by, there's Give It Time. They also covered Prince in that set. It was such a cool afternoon. You never know who you're going to see or what you're going to hear in Studio 92. In fact, we have upcoming sessions with Michigander, Need to Breathe, and The Brook and the Bluff. 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
0: A big year for Nathaniel Ratliff. He was voted into the Farm Aid Board of Directors. We'll hear one of the founders of Farm Aid after the new director himself, Nathaniel Ratliff, and the Night Sweats, 92.3 WTTS, over easy.

0: Thank you very much. We really appreciate it. 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Thank you.
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0: 92.3 WTTS over easy. Shout out to Michael Brecker, the late legendary saxophone player. He picked up 15 Grammy Awards in his illustrious career. And that was him on the saxophone solo on your latest trick, Dire Straits, from Brothers in Arms. Cry Love, it was John Hiatt. And Mumford & Sons, Prize Fighter is their new album, co-produced by Aaron Dessner of The National. Just a great release. We heard the banjo song from Mumford. I'm Brad Holtz, and His Golden Messenger is back with a new project called I'm People and a very fun song called In the Middle of It. It's part of the next set.
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92.3 WTTS and the revolutionary Tracy Chapman on Over Easy. Brad Holtz and his golden messenger is back. It's MC Taylor from Durham, North Carolina. The new album is called I'm People, featuring collaborations with Bruce Hornsby, Sam Beam, and Marcus King. Here's In the Middle of It, new from his golden messenger on Over Easy.

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1: 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And Ed Sheeran from Studio 92, powered by Chapman Heating and Air, his first time in Indy. June 18th, 2012, came in and sang the A-Team for about 40, 45, 92.3 VIPs. And here we are 14 years later. He's set to play Lucas Oil Stadium on October 10th. Things worked out just fine. John Lennon, Number 9 Dream, and His Golden Messenger, a new one called In the Middle of It. 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
1: 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Limited to 5,000 copies, but that is out there now. 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

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It's over easy with Bon Iver. Everything is peaceful love.

0: 92.3 WTTS over easy. It took her over a year to write the track across multiple locations. There were dreams, vivid dreams she had that were involved in the imagery of the song, but ended up being one of her very best. Polaroids and Sean Colvin. Mellencamp, stripped-down version of Peaceful World and Everything is Peaceful Love. That was Bon Iver from Sable Fable. And Bon Iver's first non-studio release is coming out. It's called Selections from Music Concerts, 2019 to 2023. Bon Iver six-piece band. It rolls off the tongue, that title, doesn't it? Live shows, demos, unreleased music, and more from Bon Iver, so look for that. Brad Holtz and Phoebe Bridgers is kicking off her fall tour in Indy. Two sold-out shows at Gainbridge Fieldhouse and a brand-new one from Phoebe in the next set.
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92.3 WTTS, over easy. Not the only one, Bonnie Raitt, who's here on August 20th, Old National Center. And just about a month later, Phoebe Bridgers kicks off her fall tour with a pair of sold-out shows at Gainbridge Fieldhouse, September 14th and 15th. Her new album comes out on August 14th. It's called Lost Weekend. And this is Lost Boys. New Phoebe Bridgers, 92.3 WTTS.

0: 92.3 WTTS over easy and the head and the heart from Studio 92, powered by Chapman Heating and Air. That was in 2012. A band this year celebrating their 15th anniversary of the debut album. Hard to believe. They're in Vienna, Virginia tonight. Hey, it's Brad Holtz, and we are nearing the end of summer for the kids, but for the adults, our summer goes well into August. 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
0: Graham Nash is still going strong at 84 years old, and he was recently interviewed, asked about songwriting rituals. He says, first of all, I either get in love or get ticked off with something. That's the key for Graham Nash to start the recording process. He was with David Crosby on this one that David wrote. It's Carry Me, a 92.3 WTTS, Over Easy.

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Fool's Gold from Buffalo Traffic Jam. You can never be reminded enough, or in too many ways, that what you really want isn't always what you need. That's something to take from that song. Matt Pelzer, happy Sunday. 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

0: 92.3 WTTS, Wake Me Up When September Ends, Green Day. It's hard to believe that we just have, we have less than a week of July remaining. But, you know, it's this time of year when the garden's always doing really well and you got plenty of fresh veggies that you grew in your own backyard. Hi there, it's Matt Pelzer. All week on the morning show, Garden Week. So what's thriving in your garden right now? I picked 20 cucumbers out of my garden this past week. What we're going to do with them, I don't know. We made a huge cucumber salad for my kid's birthday party yesterday. Some people ate it, but we got a lot left over, so we're doing a lot of pickling. What's doing well in your garden right now? Shoot me a text, 800-923-9887, and we'll talk about it tomorrow morning on 92.3 WTTS.
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92.3 WTTS, My Own Worst Enemy from Lit. It's good to hear that song and be reminded of those rough mornings from that period of your life that sometimes you look back on and you think, man, that was fun. Yeah, I'd like to maybe do that again. But then you think about those mornings and then you think, you know what? That can recede a little further into the distance. That's just fine. Matt Pelzer, Plastic Cigarette from Zach Bryan now. 92.3 WTTS.

92.3 WTTS, Nathaniel Rateliff and the Night Sweats, You Worry Me. They did a show for us in 2018 that, we bring it back every year. It's not going to be them this time, but I'll tell you who it is coming up next after going to California.

0: 92.3 WTTS. Led Zeppelin, if you're a bunch of guys from the UK and you're going to write about California, then yeah, you put in some earthquake stuff. The mountains and the canyons started to tremble and shake. Going to California. Matt Pelzer. How about our Rock on the River show coming up September 15th? That'll be here before we know it. August is almost here, for heaven's sake. This is a Mount Joy show. They're celebrating 10 years as a band, so it's going to be a big party. And we're going to, of course, raise a bunch of money for Indiana Wish, as we have done every time we've done Rock on the River, as directed by Arnie's Restaurant, our dear sponsor. Thank you, Arnie's Restaurant. We hope that you can make it. We will have a link to tickets. We do have a link to tickets right there in the app from 92.3 WTTS.
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1: 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Oh, they sound too much like Pearl Jam. They are not the same band, man. 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

92.3 WTTS, Rain Me In from Sam Fender and Olivia Dean. It was Song of the Year at this year's Brit Awards. Maybe that had a lot to do with her because she also won Artist of the Year and Pop Act and British Album of the Year for her Art of Loving album. So the Olivia Dean kiss to that song is a pretty big one. Hi there, Matt Pelser, Whatever It Takes from Imagine Dragons on 92.3 WTTS.

0: 92.3 WTTS, when the world is running down, you make the best of what's still around. The Police. Anyone who likes to think for fun, which if you do, you tend to think a little too much, and you imagine things like, you know, a dystopian future where all you have is what you're left with, and that's it. And you make life out of whatever that is. That's kind of where that song came from. My name's Matt Pelzer, but let's not go down such a dark rabbit hole. Let's party, huh? Next weekend is the Zionsville Street Dance, and I've got Chris Wooldridge from the Zionsville Chamber and Willie's Wagyu on the air tomorrow morning to talk about it. It's Monday's Feel Good News at 6:30 and 8:10 on 92.3 WTTS.
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The date will be Tuesday, August 4th, and Michigander, who you just heard, will be in Studio 92, powered by Chapman Heating and Air. 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You can't miss him. Hi there, it's Matt Pelzer. That was the new song, Freaking Out. Here's Crazy from Gnarls Barkley on 92.3 WTTS. I remember

92.3 WTTS. 10,000 Maniacs recorded their MTV Unplugged in the spring of 93, and by the fall, when the album finally came out, Natalie Merchant had left the band. She was done. She wanted to pursue her solo career. And so that cover of Patti Smith's Because the Night was kind of the last gasp of 10,000 Maniacs as we knew them. But they're still around with vocalist Mary Ramsey still doing it. Matt Pelster, Missing Piece from Vance Joy on 92.3 WTT.

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0: 92.3 WTTS Green Day and the Boulevard of Broken Dreams from the album that changed their entire career, American Idiot. Matt Pelzer, happy Sunday. We got some family four packs in the VIP room right now. Great experiences to have before the end of the summer. 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Family four pack to the zoo. 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

92.3 WTTS, the dueling synths of Dave Stewart and Annie Lennox, Eurythmics, Sweet Dreams. Matt Pelzer, and I have tickets this week. I have tickets every week, but I've got extra tickets this week. I've got Young the Giant tickets at 8:20 all this coming week, and at 9:40, tickets to Dermot Kennedy at Everwise Amphitheater at White River State Park on September the 8th. And here is his latest, Funeral, on 92.3 WTTS. Well, you were

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Less effort, better music. 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

He is my final serenade. He is a gun and he is a blade. He is a picture that I saved for too long. He is

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Chris Stapleton, one of many superb guests on Mumford & Sons' latest album, Prize Fighter, that was here from Mumford & Sons. Matt Pelser and Jammin' from Bob and the Wailers. 92.3 WTTS.

0: 92.3 WTTS, Red Hot Chili Peppers, Californication, an album that I listened to on a loop in my teen years one summer, back when I had the luxury of being bored. Nowadays, there's no shortage of things to do, isn't there? There's no shortage of chores. Got to do this, got to do that. Like if you've got a garden right now, it needs constant attention. Pruning and harvesting. Pulled 20 cucumbers out of the garden last week, and we're about to be neck deep in tomatoes. A good problem to have, but takes a lot of work, doesn't it? What's thriving in your garden right now, if you've got one? We're going to talk gardening all week on the morning show. 800-923-9887 is the text line. You can text me now, and I'll get it tomorrow morning. What's doing really well in your garden? I got a watermelon coming along. I got a couple watermelons coming along. We'll see how that goes. 800-923-9887. It's 92.3 WTTS.
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92.3 WTTS, song 2 from Blur, which was indeed track 2 from that self-titled 5th album that we got back in 97? Yeah, that sounds about right. Hi there, Matt Pelzer, the latest from Monrovia, our introduction to Monrovia. 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

92.3 WTTS. They met at a music festival in Switzerland. Jack Johnson and his band were rehearsing backstage, and Milky Chance kind of timidly walked up to him, and after they were done, struck up a

conversation, and that resulted in that collaboration. Don't let me down. Hi there, Matt Pelzer. You want to feel like a kid again, act like a kid again, but with other adults? I'll say more in a couple of songs. Something coming up this Friday you'll want to know about. Heartache Tonight from the Eagles, 92.3 WTTS.

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0: 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There are so many albums on my list to go back and revisit, and Nirvana's MTV Unplugged is one of them. A drop in the bucket. Hi there, it's Matt Pelser. Happy Sunday. This coming Friday is another adult night at Freedom Springs in Greenwood. 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

92.3 WTTS. We can be such harsh critics of our own work. Rob Thomas has said of that album, Yourself or Someone Like You, that that song, Back to Good, holds up the best as a song, just as a song, period. I mean, he's putting it up against huge hits like Push and 3 AM and Real World. But, you know, I guess if you're as close to your own work as he is, you can make those declarations. Matt Pelzer and What I Got from Sublime on 92.3 WTTS. 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

92.3 WTTS, The Great Divide, Noah Kahan. At a time when albums are slim, like, to find an album these days over 40 minutes is pretty rare, but this one, by today's standards, could be considered a double album, 77 minutes. Noah Kahan's The Great Divide. Matt Pelzer and Alive from Pearl Jam. 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

0: 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He's done all kinds of stuff with Amos Lee since the very, very first album, and has also gotten to work with Roseanne Cash and Willie Nelson and many more. Matt Pelster, happy Sunday. 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I'll have those at 9:40 all this week on 92.3 WTTS.
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A rare Saturday performance will happen at our own Studio 92, powered by Chapman Heating and Air, featuring Need to Breathe on August 29th, the same day they come to play Everwise Amphitheater at White River State Park. 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Happy Sunday. Matt Pelzer, you somebody. 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

92.3 WTTS of the 17 Grammys that Sting has won over his long and storied career. That song is responsible for one of them, Best Male Pop Vocal Performance in 94. If I Ever Lose My Faith in You. Matt Pelzer, and I was delighted to hear this name among the new music on Over Easy this morning. We'll hear the encore tonight, more in two songs. Nobody's Soldier, Hozier, 92.3 WTTS.

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0: 92.3 WTTS, best day of my life, American Authors. I hope it being a Sunday that it's at least a pretty good day. Hi there, it's Matt Pelzer. Thanks for being here on this pretty good day. How about Over Easy? That's what we do on Sundays. This morning I heard new music from His Golden Messenger. What? Boy, it's great to hear that name again. Plus, a new song from Leon Bridges was a part of the show this morning. I say this because the encore airs tonight from 7 to 11. The singer-songwriters, the Mellow Tracks, live exclusives like Studio 92 songs from the Doobie Brothers and The Head and the Heart, also a part of tonight's show. 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

92.3 WTTS. Magic Carpet Ride from Steppenwolf. Thanks for dreaming between the sound machine with me for a little while. Matt Stone has you covered all the way up until the encore of Over Easy coming up next, but I'm going to put a nice bow on it here with Good to Be from the new album by Goose called Big Modern on 92.3 WTTS. Have a great Sunday.

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much time. 92.3 WTTS. It has to be one of my favorite band origin stories from the last few years, at least. It involves DoorDash, random Mario Kart, and then finding out they were into music. Buffalo Traffic Jam. They got together at Montana State University. That's called Fool's Gold. It's on 92.3 WTTS, where we hope you're having a phenomenal weekend. Mr. John Mellencamp taking you on home.

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0: 92.3 WTTS. That is Neon Trees. They are so much fun live. Everybody talks. I mean, they're fun recorded. What am I saying? Hey, hope you're having a phenomenal weekend. In just a few minutes, we got a new one from Noah Kahan. And Noah Kahan thinks he might have to get Congress involved to help him solve one of his problems that keeps happening at his shows. Tell you that in just a few minutes. Tomorrow morning, Matt Pelster is back with WTTS Mornings. He's going to get you in on the conversation, talking gardening, what's thriving in your garden right now. Man, my kale is just going off. He's got feel-good news, some free tickets to Young the Giant and Dermot Kennedy. That's all tomorrow morning with Matt Pelster on WTTS Mornings. Great way to start off Monday.
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92.3 WTTS. Do you know that Gwen's brother used to be the original singer for No Doubt before he passed away? We learn something new every day. Hey, I'm Matt Stone. Hope you're having a great weekend. So Noah Kahan's fans are reportedly soiling themselves at his shows rather than getting up and going to the bathroom. And so much so that he even had a pretend act of Congress happen at the show recently. You can find the videos online. It's pretty funny. He's a class act, Noah Kahan. This is Doors on 92.3 WTTS.

92.3 WTTS. Mark Ronson doing what Mark Ronson does, taking a tune and making it all Mark Ronson. That is Foo Fighters making a fire, but Mark Ronson's version, much different than the original. Hey, it's 92.3 WTTS. Phenomenal weekend music is on your radio right now with Men at Work taking you down under.

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0: It just sounds like they were having so much fun there. Hey! The Lumineers, that was the first time we heard the Lumineers way back when. Ho, hey, 92.3 WTTS. Hope it's a phenomenal weekend for you. Got some new music from Sam Fender that just broke a record over in the UK. I'll tell you about that in just a few minutes. And talking new music, tomorrow night, it is all about new music for an hour from 7 to 8 with The Beat with our buddy Dave Lindquist. He's going to have new music from Alabama Shakes before they come to town in August at Ruoff. Echo and the Bunnymen back with some new music, their first since 2014. And Indiana-based rock band Fantastic Shams going to be putting out a new album in just a couple of days, and we will have a new tune tomorrow on The Beat with Dave Lindquist. 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

92.3 WTTS, that thunder with the Imagine Dragons. Kurt Cobain actually had no idea that Teen Spirit was female deodorant when he wrote the song. One of his friends had actually spray-painted Kurt Smells Like Teen Spirit on his apartment wall. Wasn't exactly the classiest place. 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

92.3 WTTS, Sam Fender and Olivia Dean, that is Rain Me In. And that song just tied the all-time record with the 18th week as the UK's number one single. Pretty popular across the pond, that one is. Hey, hope you're having a phenomenal weekend. Green Day, their musical version of a 21-gun salute on 92.3 WTTS.

0: Now, that's a song you don't get to hear on the radio too often. John Hyatt and Slow Turning on 92.3 WTTS. Yeah, where we get to play world-class rock, maybe a little bit from off the beaten path. 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

92.3 WTTS, our curly-haired buddy, Vance Joy. Fascination in the Dark. Last year, he put out a couple of new tunes because he said he was just feeling good, wanted to share some of his positivity, was thinking it was going to lead to an album, but no, it's just kind of cricket since then. Hey, hope it's a good weekend for you. Queen and David Bowie. Imagine the ego that was in that recording studio. Under Pressure on 92.3 WTTS.

92.3 WTTS and they fade away. Pearl Jam, elderly woman behind the counter in a small town. Hey, this song sounds a lot better when the temperatures are up at about 80 rather than in the middle of winter when it's freezing cold. That is for sure. Glass Animals, Heat Waves on 92.3 WTTS.

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0: 92.3 WTTS. That's my love, Pete Townsend. Hey, are you going to join us for a WTTS Rock on the River with Mount Joy? I ask because it's a phenomenal night of live music, supporting a phenomenal cause in Indiana Wish. It's thanks to our friends at Arnie's Restaurant, once again, helping us bring phenomenal live music to town for a great cause. WTTS Rock on the River with Mount Joy, September 15th, Everwise Amphitheater at White River State Park. If you want to join us, you can find all the details and tickets right now in the WTTS app. And to get you ready for the show, we've got a new one from Mount Joy on the way in the next set.
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92.3 WTTS, the smooth sounds of Supertramp. Sound right on a Sunday. 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

92.3 WTTS, Mumford & Sons with Chris Stapleton. That is here. They'd never actually met before they recorded that song together. Marcus Mumford said he was actually kind of nervous reaching out to Chris Stapleton, wrote him a letter, and was pretty stoked when Chris said, yeah, I'll be on the song. Hey, I'm Matt Stone. Hope it's a phenomenal weekend for you. The Red Hot Chili Peppers are on 92.3 WTTS.

0: 92.3 WTTS, Gavin DeGraw. I don't want to be anything other than me. And hey, I get that. I wouldn't be good at being anybody other than me. I barely pull off being me. Okay. Tomorrow morning, Matt Pelzer is back with WTTS Mornings, and a phenomenal way to start off the week. He's talking gardening, getting you in on the conversation, asking what's thriving in your garden right now. And I got some kale just popping. He's also got some positivity with feel-good news, Young the Giant, and Dermot Kennedy tickets. That's all tomorrow morning with our buddy Matt Pelzer and WTTS Mornings.
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92.3 WTTS. Heaven, let your light shine down, collective soul. Zach Bryan is a big fan of Jack Kerouac. He's planning on turning a church that is tied to Jack Kerouac in Massachusetts into Jack Kerouac Center. And back, I guess, in the wintertime, he bought a Jack Kerouac manuscript scroll from the Jim Irsay auction, spending $12 million on it. Zach Bryan, pretty big fan of Jack Kerouac. Yeah, maybe you should pick up a book. Zach Bryan and Plastic Cigarette on 92.3 WTTS.

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It's like 10,000 spoons when all you need is a knife. It's meeting the man of my dreams and then meeting his beautiful wife. And isn't it ironic?

0: WTTS, Alanis Morissette, and Ironic. You know, we were doing our highest of the 90s weekend a couple weekends ago. I was just flashing back on that one. I had that CD. I also had it on cassette, and the CD lived up in the visor CD holder. Lived there. I still have a CD. It won't play anymore. It's scratched all the heck. Hope you're having a phenomenal weekend. If you're looking for things to do and places to go, check out the WTTS app. Write a whole new chapter at the all-new Museum Experience Center at Connor Prairie, now open. 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

92.3 WTTS, the Lumineers on Angela. Hey, we're just about an hour away from a mellow evening with Brad Holtz and Over Easy. That'll start at 7. This one just takes me right back to the MTV heyday when the girl was dancing around in the Bumblebee outfit. Anybody else? Blind Melon on 92.3 WTTS.

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92.3 WTTS, Noah Kahan. That is the title of his new album, The Great Divide. And Noah Kahan has what you might consider to be a rabid fan base. So much so that they go to his little tiny hometown in Vermont and steal street signs that he's mentioned in songs. And they also, at his live shows, have been staying seated and staying and watching the show, even if they really had to go to the bathroom. Badly. So much so that they have accidents. Noah Kahan's fans are very into Noah Kahan, and we are too here at 92.3 WTTS. Maybe not that much. Here's Sugar Ray and Someday.

0: 92.3 WTTS and lovely the band Broken. I love that we're able to talk about stuff like that. Like mental health is no longer like you know, a stigma. It's it's something that we can openly talk about. And songs like that that help celebrate that we're all a little bit broken in some way, shape, or form. You know, hey, what's going on? Hope you're having a great weekend. We've got Brad Holtz taking over after 7 with a mellow evening in store for you, thanks to Brothers Floor Covering. 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He also has some new music from Leon Bridges and his Golden Messenger. That's after 7, over easy, on 92.3 WTTS.
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92.3 WTTS. 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Good times, end times. Hey, hope it's a good weekend for you. We've got Mellow Stuff with Brad Holtz and Over Easy on the way after 7. Cage the Elephant now. Hey, there ain't no rest for the wicked till we close our eyes for good. It's 92.3 WTTS.

92.3 WTTS, Duran Duran. They have their own jets, and I actually had the pleasure of flying on that jet one time from Las Vegas to San Diego with some contest winners that won. And man, let me just say, those guys from Duran Duran are some of the nicest human beings and nicest super rock stars that have their own jet that I have ever had the pleasure to meet. Hey, hope it's a phenomenal weekend for you. Black Pumas and Colors is on 92.3 WTTS.

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0: 92.3 WTTS, the mellower side of the Stones. It is all about the mellower side of things with Brad Holtzman over easy here in just a few minutes at 7. He'll take over for a mellow evening thanks to Brothers Floor Covering. 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

92.3 WTTS. It's that little ditty, man. John Mellencamp. I'm Matt Stone saying aloha. Have a phenomenal week. We'll see you back here next weekend. Brad Holtz will be up in just a few minutes with a whole bunch of mellow stuff to help you unwind from the weekend with Over Easy, thanks to Brothers Floor Covering. Now here's Dermot Kennedy getting really emotional and personal on Funeral on 92.3 WTTS.

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0: 92.3 WTTS. It's Over Easy, and Billy Strings is back with a new album on August 28th called So Much for Goodbyes. Produced by the great T-Bone Burnett, recorded shortly after his mother's passing last year, so a deeply personal album for Billy Strings. There's Burn the Other End, new on Over Easy. Lovely Day, Bill Withers, and Ryan Adams, the gold release, turning 25 this year. How crazy. Answering Bell. I'm Brad Holtz. 4 hours of laid-back world-class rock on Over Easy, including a set that features a Jason, a George, and a Jack. That's next.
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Spending way too long checking my tongue in the mirror and bending over backwards just to try to see.

92.3 WTTS and the great George Harrison on Over Easy. There's Give Me Love. If you're going to see Miles Smith on September 2nd at White River State Park, make sure you get there on time for the opener. His name is Jeffrey Goldford. He was raised in St. Louis. He did corporate work for about 10 years and decided this is not for me. I'm going back to my passion, music. He goes by the name Goldford. This is called Easy Does It. It's new on 92.3 WTTS. Over Easy.

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1: 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Jack Johnson, Sitting, Waiting, Wishing, and Goldford, a newcomer with the song Easy Does It. Space of the Hearts, the album. I can't recommend the whole thing highly enough. And we'll see Goldford here opening for Miles Smith on September 2nd. Everwise Amphitheater, White River State Park. All sorts of shows. We are right in the middle of a very busy summer concert season. 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